Johnny Rodriguez, All I Ever Meant to Do Was Love You. You heard it on Solly's Freight Saturday in the Country here on Fresh FM. Here's our regular visit from Daniel O'Donnell.

my concern for the pals of the bridge. Constantly pounded by the strong tides. The tears well up in my eyes. They are like the waves that break without.

The Bridge. And that song did very well for Dean Waratini, who was our first New Zealand performer for this week. As you know, about a third of our show is of New Zealand origin. The rest will come from anywhere across the world. Now, first dedication, as usual, out to Nola. For this week, we've got a narration for you from Walter Brennan.

While resting one evening by the side of the road, I seen an old farmer in a field he just hoed. His face was all brown, wrinkled by the wind, and he was talking to the Lord just like he'd be talking to a friend. "Well, sir," he said, in a voice calm and quiet, "them corn tassels need sacking, but I got no string to tie it. Had no rain in so long that the fields is mighty dusty. It's been so unbearable hot that the kids are even getting fussy. Now that grass down in the pasture should be knee-high. If we could just have a little shower, Lord, it might keep the cow from going dry." Listen to me talk and think I want a grateful. Why, if you didn't know me so well, Lord, you'd think I was downright hateful. You'd think I forgot about the new calf that you sent, the money in the mail that took care of the rent, Ma's cold is better and Johnny's home from the Navy, and that good Sunday dinner of chicken dumplings and gravy. The new preacher you sent us, Lord, he sure is a fine young man. Why, he's just converting them sinners to beat the band. Well, guess I'll be moseying along, Lord. Won't take no more of your time. Guess there's plenty of folks hereabouts and waiting to ring your line. Evening to you, Lord, and watch over us tonight. And don't you worry none about us, Lord, 'cause everything's gonna be

just all right. Walter Brennan with The Farmer and the Lord. We sent that one out to Nola. This one goes out to Andrew and Carolyn. For you this week, we have chosen Doris Day.

Everybody Loves a Lover, performed by Doris Day. Sent that one out to Andrew and Carolyn. Next New Zealand performer is Margaret Bates.

Margaret Bates telling us life is what you make it. All right, where are we going next? We're going back to 1931 for this one, from the Carter family. Can't feel at home.

The Carter Family from 1931, Can't Feel at Home. You're listening to Solly's Freight Saturday in the Country here on Fresh FM. This brings up our first listener's choice for this week. To hear your favourite song on this show, tell us about it through the magic of email to saturdayinthecountry@gmail.com. This one from Pam, Ken, John and Anne. Here is Slim Whitman. I'll never see Maggie alone.

Slim Whitman, I'll Never See Maggie Alone. That was chosen for us by Pam, Ken, John, and for Anne of Hines. And we've got just a little note here of about a fundraiser for Fresh FM. They are running a quiz night Friday the 12th of June, which is this Friday coming, at the Founders Cafe. The doors open at 5:30 p.m. The quiz begins at 6:30 p.m. The bar and kitchen will be open. 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I'll repeat that little bit. bookings.founders.cafe@gmail.com, or telephone them on 03548 4638. 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Tickets are limited, $5 per person, and bring some money for raffles, so you can enjoy a good night whilst helping to raise money for Fresh FM. Righto, now where are we going? Rex and Nolene Franklin, that's who?

Rex and Nolene Franklin with My Happiness. Next one comes from Mo Bandy. And this could possibly be considered a sequel to Home on the Range. Many years down the track, the farmer has left the range and is now in a care home. There's nobody home on the range anymore.

A song about progress, but is it good progress? But like tar and cement. There's Nobody Home on the Range Anymore, performed by Mo Bandy. Next one is another listener's choice, this one from Jeanette Davies. You may remember this song out of the early 70s, one of two songs that were called Burning Bridges, this one by Jack Scott.

Jack Scott with Burning Bridges. That was chosen for us by Jeanette Davies. Thank you for that. You heard it on Solly's Freight Saturday in the Country here on Fresh FM. 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Out of ours, that's diverted to a cell phone, which is sent home with one of the senior staff. So, in most cases, you should get an answer to your questions. Next New Zealand performer is Cheryl Higgs.

And that was Cheryl Higgs with Emotional Souvenirs. Next one comes from Billy Walker. This was recorded in 1964, simply titled Circumstances.

There we go. She was a local artist. Now, the late Mary Pennant, don't let me cross over. We're going to move along now. The last ones are for anybody who likes them. We've got Johnny Cash coming up next. This one was recorded in 2017. Wide Open Road.

Johnny Cash there from 2017, Wide Open Road. Our next one is one of the last New Zealand artists. We've got John Rawls. I've been trying to play this one for about 3 weeks and finally got it in. The End of the Rainbow.

He got up there at the end, didn't he? That was John Rowles with the end of the rainbow. Well, we're just about down to the end of the program. We seem to have had a lot of guns in the second half. Here's another one. This is Eddie Nowak. I'll get it right one of these days. Before you use that gun.

And there we go. That was Eddie Nowak with Don't Use That Gun. Or rather, Before You Use That Gun. Don't forget to get in touch with us if you need to give us a new list or whatever by sending us an email to saturdayinthecountry@gmail.com. That comes up on my phone and makes me very happy. We're going out today with Home Free. This is the last one on the Challenge the Sea album. It's a lovely song, and in the video that goes with it is good. And you'll hear a guitar on this one. It's being played by Darren Rust, their arranger.

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with AI, you can also focus songs on specific things or specific areas. In this case, they're placing the song in Wellington, because that seemed to be a fun idea. And here it is, the AI Alan Kirk with Thinking About You.

AI music generation means that you can also produce songs for an immediate situation. 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Here we are, AI Alice Kirk with Goodbye, Kenzie.

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0: Kia ora, Frank Falfanao. Bienvenue sur Paris S'éveille. I'm Antonio Bassali.
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0: We are also broadcast on Access Taranaki and in the Nelson Golden Bay area. So a special Ahi Ahi Marie to all those listening to us from up there. If you would like to get in touch with us, please don't hesitate to do so on our Facebook page, where you can like and share our posts. And if you miss our show, you can always access us on the Plains Media website or on iTunes. For today's show, Eric and Tonio are back together to discuss many topics, including une journée d'immersion. Stay tuned for more. Bonsoir, mon cher.
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Hello, my name is Phuong. I come from Vietnam, been living in Nelson for the last 21 years, and I've been listening to Fresh FM. Thanks.

intuition. Let's even activate and do a wee process around your intuition, because we all have it. If you don't live by intuition, but sometimes you receive that little gut feeling, that's intuition. We just have to trust in it more and create a life with it. When you create a life and build a life from intuition, life is a lot easier. The decisions are made quicker and everything gets into flow. The intuition that I received in the past and will always do so is not always correct. Sometimes it actually doesn't work. It sends me on the wrong journey. But that's okay, because after going through that journey and questioning why that result ended up the way it did and didn't end up being what I was looking for, I'd meet people along the way or learn things along the way. And then I'd find that in 3 months or 2 months or 6 months' time, because I went on that journey, I learned the tools and met the right people to take the next steps. So the universe likes to play. It doesn't want to make it too simple for us. Imagine if we were all blonde-haired and blue-eyed, or brown-eyed and brown hair, and we all looked the same, it would be very, very boring. So the universe likes to play. So what I'd like you to do is I want you to choose a choice that you'd like to create. Just pick something and choose something. Pick something that if time and money wasn't a problem, you're just choosing it and taking the action on it because you love it. And close your eyes and breathe in. Fill up those lungs. And breathe nice and relaxed. And I want you to visualize that choice and step into it. Step into that beautiful choice and just choose it. Visualize where you are and visualize what you're doing. Notice where you are and who you're with. What's it like having that beautiful choice? You're indoors, you're outdoors. Choose it. I choose the end result of that choice. And just visualize it being your future self. A day from now, a week from now, 6 months from now. And then being in that structure, keeping your eyes closed, I'd like you to ask yourself, what are my next steps to have more of that choice? What are my next steps? What actions must I take to have more of that choice? And notice what comes through. This is your intuition at work. And just don't overthink it. Just trust it. Be down in your heart. And just trust this beautiful choice. Trust this information that it's okay to receive. If you're having struggle receiving information, it's just because you'd be overthinking, thinking about things too much. Just let it become and become easily. Just let it flow. What actions are you taking to have more of that choice? What's the next steps? Visualize the steps. Where are you and what you're doing? And just notice it all. And then what I'd like you to do is notice those steps that you had come through is now complete. It is now done. And now what I'd like you to do is ask your intuition, what are my next steps after that to take? Where am I and what am I doing? Those next steps to have more of that choice, or the next choice, the next creation. Just notice it all. And these are the steps to take to fulfill the choice. Life's quite simple. It's not easy, but it can be simple if we use our intuition more or we live by it. Things become easier. And now you can open your eyes and come back, and if you've got that pen and paper, just write down those actionable steps so you don't forget them. It's very important we write our dreams or goals, if you want to call them. I call them choices in this work, because when we choose it, we're making a decision. When we write them down, we're taking them out of our consciousness realm into the 3D realm, into the earthly. We're actually writing it down with a pen and paper or pencil, writing it into the world so it becomes intent. So just write down those actionable steps. And then what I'd like you to do is to then, when you've done that, close your eyes again and pick another choice. I want you to think about a decision that needs to be made this week. Something new or something that needs to be made and you're unsure about it yet. It could be something with relation or business or work or the family.

travel, a trip, or buying something new for the house, just think about a decision that needs to be made and close your eyes and think about it. And then think about that decision and that it's a yes. Step into that it's a yes and visualize that. How does that feel? And then stepping into that decision, choose that it's a no, I'm not going to do that. And how does that feel? Which one has the more feeling of power? Whichever one it is for you is the correct answer. Intuitively, for now, that's the journey to take. And you must just learn to trust this. Sometimes, as Mencia likes to play, and it might send you on a wild goose chase, that's okay. Eventually, it'll bring you back round to exactly where you're meant to be. You just have to trust it. So that is the importance of the meditation, the intuition, and how you can create from that. And then you can open your eyes and write down anything that came through, any more notes. And if you reach out also by email, if you'd like the Lenses workbook, info@gregjonesnz.com, I'm happy to email that to you for free. And certainly on the website, if you'd like to jump on a call and do some of this work and remove some of that monkey chair, the emotions and feelings or beliefs, please feel free to do so. Just have a look on the website under one-on-one coaching. There's a link there. You can follow it out and we can have a session and you can experience the work. Experience, structure, intuition, removing something that's not serving you, a sabotaging belief or a pain point in the body, shifting you back into your power. So we talked in some of these podcasts about the not belonging in the world, which was my big one. 80% of my identity up until age 45-ish was that I did not belong in the world. So I used to have anxiety and I used to build businesses in the hospitality communities to get a whole lot of people in a group so I could step in and to make myself feel like I belonged. I was creating those businesses to get belonging. I didn't even know I was doing it. That's the loop I was stuck in. And I banged into one of my old managers a few months ago and said to her, do you remember, you know, when you worked for me in the business stuff that I had anxiety? And she was like, did you what? And I couldn't even remember it because I was stuck in that. I couldn't even see my own loop of anxiety. I just thought everybody experienced it. Everybody was stuck in it. And it's not till being free of it that I can understand how life is so different and how tough it can be holding on to these emotions and feelings of anxiety or depression. Because they take over, they run the show until you clear them. And we don't have to manage them anymore. We can actually just clear them by never talking about the problem. And this is why I'm bringing these podcasts and this work to New Zealand and the world, because it's so important to know you have another option. You can actually free yourself from it. And I know that it works because I'm a walking testimony of that. The certifications with the 58 coaches we have in there now, they're all getting amazing results from people that I've never even met before, which is just beautiful. On the website, we do have Meet the Coaches, Meet the Coaches. There's some coaches on there with phone numbers, so you can go on there and have a look if there's someone you would like to work with. You don't have to work with me. That's not a problem. We have the certificated coaches there for you to work with others and just use your intuition and select who feels right. They may want to work with a woman. That's just fine. But we can actually clear emotions and feelings and sabotaging beliefs so you no longer have to experience them. And that's just what's beautiful. Getting your life back, it's like we have a golden key to cheat the system unconsciously and just relieve ourselves from that pain, from those pain points. The feelings of the not good enough, the don't belong, the anxiety or the frustration or the grief. We can clear it at the conscious level. Turn it into wisdom so you no longer have the pain. And the beautiful thing about it, we do this work and we free the pain, the emotion, the feeling, the belief from that past memory, it becomes wisdom. So then it serves you. And when it serves you, it enables you to take action, to have more of what you want and less of what you don't want. So just remember, thoughts are things. What you think about, you bring about.

0: are you putting your thoughts? Where's your mind focusing on? Is it focusing on that orange and everything that's important to you? Or is the unconscious stuck in loops and it's running you, running the show, and you're feeling like you're stuck, or you have some success and stuck, so you're oscillating, which is like flowing in between the two. Sometimes it's good, next days it's really bad. Sometimes it's good, and then another day it's bad. And that's okay. Just remember that you're not broken, there's nothing wrong with you. It's just stuck pain from the past, you're in a loop, and it's stopping you from taking the action. So I hope you're enjoying these podcasts. I'd love any feedback if you like to. You can flick me an email, go to the website, give me some feedback. Is there anything you'd like me to talk about? Please just flick me an email and I can certainly come up with some information for you and talk about it on the podcast. And you have a beautiful day wherever you are, and you shall be listening to me again soon. Thank you. Thank you for listening to the Inner Power Podcast. I'm Greg Jones. And if you've enjoyed this podcast, please share it with someone you love, friends or family, anyone that's wanting to learn more about the mind, body or soul. And just remember, what would the person be doing right now that has what you want? What actions are you going to take to focus on your reality? Thank you so much for listening to the podcast, and we'll see you on the next one.
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4: Welcome back to Fresh FM. Kia ora, I'm Luke Walton. Every fortnight I will be talking about issues and effective mental health practices, predominantly for men and youth, from a variety of perspectives. Welcome back to another exciting episode of Manawa Shoulder to Shoulder, the Men's Mental Health Podcast. And today we're going to be taking a deep dive into education and mental health for adolescent males. And basically I'll be doing a 5-part series on effective education strategies and how that relates to adolescent male mental health and men's mental health as well. So I'm looking forward to that, and I'll be looking to interview some specialists. Today, later in the show, I'll be interviewing Lex Davies, who's the newly appointed principal of Mochabeka High School. But I thought I'd just outline what I will be doing on those shows. So I'll also be educating an education psychologist who'll be talking about learning support needs. So adolescent males who are experiencing things like ADHD, ASD, those types of learning disorders, and a variety of other learning disorders that some of you may not have heard. So that'll be later in this 5-part series. I'll also be interviewing the attendance services and other social services that witness and help support students who are having mental health issues, but also other social services as well that support kids in need. So yeah, it's a real deep dive into the education system. And also like to just preface this with, again, that there is help needed in New Zealand if required for those who may be suffering, for loved ones who may be suffering with any mental health issues. That number that you can call is a helpline, 1737. You can also call the crisis line for the hospital at ICAMS, so that's Infant Child Adolescent Mental Health Services, as well as the adult mental health services as well. They also have a crisis line available online through the hospital. Also, for an immediate response or an emergency situation, please dial 111. That's very, very important. So without further ado, it's my absolute pleasure to introduce my guest today, Lex Davies, all the way from Mochabeka High School, who's our newly appointed principal. He's been here just basically since the start of this year, and just finding his feet. But I feel really privileged to have our principal on today. Lex and I, obviously Lex is managing the entire school, but he's also line managing myself, and we work together with some of our vulnerable students. So, you know, a perfect guest who has an overview and a history of working in education. So thanks so much for making time available today, Lex. I really appreciate it. Yeah. Kia ora. And I guess what I always do with my guests, Lex, is just to warm them into the show is just to get a bit of a background of their history and your educational history. You've been working in education for a long time. I'm aware of those areas that you've worked in. I guess the highlights for you, Lex, of your career so far, and I guess with a lens, you know, that this show is about supporting in this current series that I'm doing, adolescent male mental health. That's really what I'm sort of zoning in on for the next five series. So, you know, I know we've had conversations about some of your past schools. I guess starting from the start, what brought you into education and that world? Like, what was the driving factors for you in this career?
5: Oh, tēnā koe, Lick. Ko ai au, he uri a hau no te rārawa. Rākau tapu te maunga, tapu ai te awa, hokianga te moana, e ngai tūpoto te hapu. My whānau come from the far north, te Tai Tokarau, and I guess we're all wanderers. And the last of the winds that blew me in blew me from Tāmaki Makaurau, so that's how I've come to land here. My educational whakapapa. That's always an interesting one, but it's 25 years this year, which is a nice milestone.
4: Yeah.
5: I was just reflecting on that with some friends. I recently had a principals meeting, and there were a number of principals there. We'd all started in the same kura, which was in South Auckland.
4: Oh, wow.
5: So,
4: cool.
5: Yeah.
4: That's got to be quite rare, isn't it?
5: I think so. It's a Manurewa High School was such a big school, and it was diverse and had great people.
4: Yeah.
5: And I guess when you ask what's the highlights of my career, it's the people.
4: Yeah.
5: Because meeting them has just kind of shown me how you take people with you in your heart and in your head, the things that you learnt from them and the love and support they've given you. So, and that's the people are the one unifying factor for whakapapa and for the future. And one of the cool things about the students in Mochabeka High School.
4: No, definitely totally agree, Lex. And I think I'm really your story is interesting because you've been around the world, you've been in different areas, and I know you spent some time in Christchurch as well. Like, you've been North Island, South Island, all over Pacific Islands. So really interested in how those learnings in those maybe lower socioeconomic schools, those difficult schools, how did that sort of help in your development as a principal? If that makes sense as a question,
5: I guess for me, it's about building empathy and understanding of others. My own upbringing was humble, and I went to the low socioeconomic school, and couldn't have set me up for a better life. The school I went to reminds me of Motueka High School, and that is it has a really wide range of students, from like wealthy students and students who are struggling, in just a range of cultures. So that that ability to be able to relate to understand and to learn from each other was

0: really instructive in, you know, making me a better person.
1: Were you involved in cultural and arts and those types of things? Like, were you in the debating team? How did you roll? Because I can imagine you'd be like a really good debater. I don't know why, but
0: I was full of hottie. And argumentative, and not always the teacher's favourite.
1: Right.
0: Well, culture is an interesting one because you know, I'm Māori, but I grew up without my dad, who was Māori, and there was that distance in knowing who I was, and always knowing that there was a gap, particularly with the reo. And and I visited my whānau, but there was always that sense of language loss and identity loss. And I'm pretty white too, so it's not immediately apparent that I fuck up other Māori. So
1: I feel like I'm from Otago Southland area, and I feel, I guess I've met a lot of fair-skinned Māori in my time, so I actually thought you might be Ngāi Tahu. I wasn't sure, but yeah, that's to look at. That can be, I think that can be a complex world as well for people, because it's like, well, which world is he in, or is he in both or not? You know, so yeah, there's definitely some complexities there, which makes a person very interesting and for someone. Yeah,
0: but I was lucky. I had awesome friends that I'm still friends with from my school days, and and teachers that really inspired me and took care of me in many different ways, culturally and socially, and grew my leadership. So school was a difficult space, but also a really good space. I think one of, other than Taha Māori, I think one of the other hats I wear as part of the queer community, and growing up in the 90s, it wasn't always as safe, and it was a vulnerable space. So that's another portai that I bring with me that drives me to work in the adolescent male health, mental health space especially too.
1: Awesome. That's so inspiring. I mean, it sounds strange, but I was at an all boys more traditional school before Motueka, and I love working in our school, because for me that's more natural for me, really. But I had a young man who I was working with who came out at the school, and to be honest, and this was actually the 2000s and, like, you know, 2012 time, and he's the first boy, believe it or not, to come out. And that's, to me, it's almost like, and don't get me wrong, there's so many good things that all boys schools do, but that is not one thing they do well. And I thought that was incredibly brave, but in that staunchness of him coming out, he was incredibly well liked, and it kind of paved the way for other boys. So I kind of know what you mean when you're saying the 90s, that vibe of, you know, a real minority of people that were, in some ways it was unsafe for young men to come out at that, in that area. Would that be how you felt?
0: Yes.
1: I mean, not everywhere, just, but
0: just not knowing where to fit. I think, like, standing in different cultural spaces and other identity spaces, it's that lived experience of not fitting, I think, is really important. Brings a really important impetus to my work as a school teacher, but also, fortunately, in a position of leadership now.
1: Absolutely. And so I know you mostly as a leader, and this is terrible, but I haven't actually, I don't know what your main subject area was when you were teaching. So
0: guess.
1: Well, I don't think, well, it's not Taraia, so, because you've alluded to that. Maybe, I feel like it'd be in the arts, but maybe either social sciences. I feel like maybe you were into art history, or commerce.
0: I started off as an English teacher.
1: Oh, wow. Well, yeah, I was going to say English was big.
0: And then moved into kind of history.
1: So, cool. Yeah, well, I was pretty much
0: back. Hang on.
1: Nice. Yeah, because, well, you're well-read, and I also... I love the social sciences. I did anthropology, so I kind of like to mix everything, as you do in an anthropology degree. But then obviously I did a lot in psychology and the arts. But I feel, do you ever get, because I've been doing counselling services now for a long time, do you ever feel like a yearning to get back into teaching?

0: teaching, or to be back in the classroom in a way, or
1: you miss the kids every day.
0: Yeah.
1: This morning I relieved a year 13 class. Oh, it's just nice to have short conversations. That's what drew me into teaching originally, and has held me in it is that relationship.
0: Yeah.
1: You know, it's young people have an energy that is endless and renewing. And I think it can be challenging, but it's also really special. Not often you're in rooms full of people who haven't made their mind up, who have a real hope and look to the future. It's like a fountain of youth in some ways. And they're just, it's just fun. I just enjoy joking and talking, so that is difficult, that distance with students.
0: I think that's why for me, fortunately enough, I mean, you've approved programs like Te Mana Tō. I think in my teaching career they gravitated towards some of the naughtier boys. Like, I just found them fascinating, and getting all of those guys in a room and focusing them is a real passion of mine, to find their skills and their motivations, because I guess, and this probably leads me on to my next question, but equally I see how fragile those boys are and how vulnerable they are, that there's the almost primary or surface behaviour, which looks like a naughty boy in a classroom. Underneath that is often quite a tragic and difficult story to unpack. And you know, with these boys, definitely elements of trauma, you know, that they haven't responded well to, or had the tools to be able to respond well. And I guess this is a difficult question, Lex, but, and this is maybe taking your Motueka principal hat off and maybe thinking about all of New Zealand society or schools generally, a lot of people would say we are failing our young men in some aspects of education, and I'm not talking specifically Motueka High School, I'm talking generally in society. Some people would say that maybe, you know, that boys aren't getting a good experience in schools as a whole, and that would reflect potentially some of the recent stats coming out with boys' achievement and literacy and numeracy, right? What are your views? Like, what are your views on those kind of comments or commentary? Yeah, I'm really, really interested. And by the way, this is not a criticism of you as a principal. I'm just interested in your ideas because you've only just started here. Yeah, yeah.
1: Well, it's undeniable that we don't serve our men and our youth. A set of stats that really I despaired over last year was the OECD kind of wellbeing survey, where they looked at young people, and New Zealand is at the end and at the bottom of all of the ratings, and it was really hard reading, because we love our kids, and I know we love our men, but we're not serving them. And I guess it's amplified when you strip out and look at some of the more kind of discrete groups, because Māori men are at the front of those negative statistics around self-harm and suicidality and unemployment and imprisonment and all of those negative things. And with my other LGBTQIA plus youth, they're just even more marginalised. It's not a competition, it's not the Trauma Olympics, but the stats are there to say that we're here, but you're not helping us.
0: Yeah.
1: And that's really difficult when you are working within a system that has historically underserved certain groups that you're passionate about, that you have lived experience of, and you care deeply for. But I guess I would always rather be in the tent working hard and advocating to work at how we do things better, rather than being solely outside. It's easy to be critical
0: Yeah.

0: it's harder to recognize that your system is far from perfect, is imperfect.
1: Mm-hmm.
0: But I think the majority, the vast majority, you know, of our men and our Māori men and our queer kids are in our mainstream school system. So I just think that there's no place I'd rather be trying to effect change.
1: Yeah, that's such a valid point. You know, that I feel in my profession, it can be a little bit passed down the line, you know, like CAMS isn't working, or, you know, or a bit like that, you know, they're overloaded. But there's always ways of working around that. And that's why I think what I've noticed, one of the most effective strategies is working in groups with men, or young men as well, adolescent males equally. And that's kind of why I've titled the show Shoulder to Shoulder. Because a lot of counselling and therapy techniques or modalities are quite face-to-face, you know. It's like, and that can be quite intense for a man. It's just like, whoa, first of all, I don't feel men are always in tune with their emotional content. It's not that they don't have experienced those emotions. It's just that it's very hard to even describe them or to sort of recognize them. So when we're in this group circle, having more of a like a psychoeducational experience, it can lead to a really interesting ethical stance in learning, and that can be really effective. I found that personally, and I just wonder if it's ways, I guess, you know, I look at classrooms and how classrooms operate, and is that part of the problem? You know, maybe we're not kind of that system, which is still quite top down, teacher student focused, you know. And I look at a lot of our, you know, Māori Pacifica kids, like, how is it that they are so brilliant at dance, so brilliant at learning haka, so and physically amazing, but then in a mathematics situation, and that is statistical, and I'm not talking about all Māori adolescent males, but they aren't showing, you know, recent stats that they're doing well in those areas. So, you know, I'm not hiding away from this. That is reality. That's not working, you know. And how can we use the skills and talents they have to make that work? And I know, and I guess that's why I was alluding to your time in Christchurch. I was wondering how, if there are any techniques that you saw there or ideas that were like quite different, or what are your thoughts on that idea, Lex? It's a bit pie in the sky.
0: Sorry. No, it's just just that the challenge is generational, you know, like like it was just my dad who was streamed off at school to go into the trades just because he's Māori, you know. And my whānau are either teachers or chippies, so the tradies are owning it. Yeah. But there was never any consideration that he would be anything else other than a tradie or a farmer because he was a Māori male. So that's, and if you look at our, you know, the work that education system has done, especially recently, there's big shifts to recognise where we've come from and who's in front of us, and that we do have to recognise that we're in New Zealand, we're in Aotearoa. But it's not some, it's kind of, it feels like it's come to a stop for me at the moment, and that's not the current priority of our government at the moment. So
1: no, I feel like it's almost taken a bit of a back step in many ways, like going back to, you know, like even if you look at how assessments are going to be working, back to, isn't it? A, B, B plus.
0: Yeah, so it is, for though, if you have any older listeners who remember School C, it's much, much more akin to that.
1: Yeah.
0: It is different, but I guess my job as a leader is here with the kids in Motueka is just to try and make sure that we get the best deal for what their aspirations are as a smaller, as a local school, as a school that wants to serve the people in our community. So, you know, it feels like sometimes that the reforms come from another place in New Zealand with other leading priorities. So

0: they might not always be for our boys, you know, like our boys thrive on competition and that collaborative and competitive spirit. So there are elements of what we're doing might work for some, but also I'm afraid if it leaves some of us behind, and it will be boys lag behind in achievement. It's our job to know and to work to try and support and change that reality in any change.
1: I hear you.
0: I was just thinking I didn't answer the question, but
1: that's okay.
0: Christo, what Christchurch and teaching in Aranui taught me was that you've got to meet, there has to be some humility in your role as educators, and our hearts, we tried everything we could to try and support and have an aspirational approach, but I don't know if we met them where they were. I don't know if we really understood where our community was at, particularly in relation to the quakes and the changes. They'd lost their school, and there's this new school that was built, and
1: a lot of change by the same,
0: being aware of that, you know, change is hard on everyone.
1: Did any community figures, because I feel what's the name of the community? Aranui? What's the
0: Aranui?
1: Aranui, sorry. Yeah, thank you. I've done some work. I have learnt some things from Matt Brown, who's from that area. Did he get involved?
0: My father's barber. I used to go and get my hair cut at Matt's place.
1: Oh, cool.
0: I think so. My time in Christchurch was characterised by being not connected to everyone, but it's quite a small city, and it was highly networked. Like, it was awesome to see Matt's barbershop and use it, and then his mahi, and then, you know, go to TEDx and go and see him, and you know where he had his inspirational talk. But Christchurch was full of people who were really servant hearted, and I think one of the silver linings of the quakes was that people realised they needed us, that the community needed them, and people stepped into that space. And I think you can see some people shine through adversity.
1: Definitely.
0: And the school is the same. There were some really hearty people who worked there and still do. But I think, it's working out your way and how to connect with each other in a way that is good for you both.
1: So I guess what I hear, Lex, is what you're saying is specific need and relationships are very important, and something that could be adapted almost into any education program, I'd imagine.
0: I mean, there's simple concepts. Like, relationships are key to education more than most.
1: I feel some of the boys who have it's interesting, some of the boys, and we've got to move to your first song, or we're not going to get your songs through, sorry for talking a lot, but some of the boys, I think, sometimes react to certain teaching styles who they don't feel safe with, right? So there is no relationship there, and it almost triggers past trauma that they've experienced in relationships with adults that haven't been safe. So I don't know, it is very simple, but it's almost there needs to be a real awareness of the depth of that, because there are teachers who do it amazingly well, and there are teachers who just get it wrong almost every time. And it's the same teachers that I see who, I mean, I'm not naming any names, of course not, and I'm talking about past colleges as well that, you know, I've worked in. It's just, you're right, it is a very simple concept, but I feel maybe needs some work in all of our sector, maybe in some professional development about the depth of that, of how effective that can be. Because teachers who get it just do it naturally, right?
0: Not every time.

0: You know, like, yeah. I reflect on the one of the most formative relationships that I've had with a male student. Like, I stuffed it up.
1: Mm.
0: And I had to learn, with the support of another colleague, how to be more relational, how to be work restoratively, how to be consistent and actually learn each other. Like, that I don't have the answers, that you're not always going to... You have to work also from a position of humility.
1: Yeah.
0: And it was hard, and I didn't like it at first, but I grew massively through that process of just being resilient.
1: Yeah, wow.
0: And holding on to that even though I didn't want to.
1: Yeah. So that, to me, is... You've taken out the ego of that situation and gone, well, I'm here to learn. That might be difficult for some teachers, actually. Yeah.
0: It is. It was difficult for me.
1: Yeah.
0: You know, and it is, funnily enough, it was the counsellor who helped guide me through that.
1: Yeah.
0: And
1: yeah.
0: That changed our relationship. You know, I was like, oh, this is just a counsellor thing to do.
1: Yeah.
0: You always do this type of thing. And there was there's a little trust.
1: Yeah.
0: And through that, you know, that student changed my life for the better.
1: Yeah.
0: And also changed my relationship with, you know, the counsellor
1: as well. Cool.
0: And I'll always speak of him, because he was... I guess one of the things that really cements his life into mine is that he was tragically killed in a motorcycle accident, not after he left school. So I don't know. Yeah, he remains special in my heart and in the heart of my colleague as well.
1: Wow.
0: Yeah.
1: Well, thank you so much for sharing that, Lex. That's very, very powerful.
0: Mm.
1: And we'll just move to your first song. What song would you like to hear first?
0: First, I guess, related to, is Fade Away by Shay Fu. It's just about a song about that my friends chose for me when I left overseas, and it speaks to what we've been just talking about, that you can't, that you have to be there, you'll remember each other, you'll be there for one another.
1: Beautiful. I enjoy Fade Away by Shay Fu.

0: And great track there, Lex. Shafu, I remember seeing Shafu down in Dunedin. And amazing gig, yeah. Have you had the opportunity to see them live, or...?
1: Yes, a couple of times. I think the most recent was in the Long Room in Ponsonby.
0: Yeah.
1: It was for a fundraiser. But he's a bit of a langarhira now. He's getting, you know, he holds...
0: Yeah. I don't think he just has a youthful energy.
1: Oh, right? Totally.
0: You know, like, he doesn't really seem to age.
1: Yeah.
0: No. Yeah, he's cool. And what was the band he was in before that? Do you remember?
1: Oh, yes.
0: Supergroup. No.
1: Yeah.
0: That was also really out the gate, cool band, quite radical band. They...
1: very high energy. I didn't make it to see you there when they reformed, but my friends did, and the crowd is probably not as young as they want to be anymore. They couldn't keep up with, you know, they're driving beats. So.
0: Oh, definitely. No, that's cool. So we were just talking about education systems and an overview of how that's affecting, you know, adolescent males and where they're at. And I guess... what do you see, and this is, I guess, looking more specifically at adolescent males, what do you see as the major issues that are affecting our boys in terms of their mental health? So what factors in society maybe are not helping? How are they not helping themselves? And, you know, how is society also not really responding to their needs? And not, I guess... being critical, but really thinking about the reality of this, and then we'll talk about solutions as well, hopefully.
1: Without a doubt, it's the impact of social media for me, and I guess getting on, I've experienced an education system that's totally devoid of social media, and then I've been a teacher and watched how social media has, you know, become ingrained and proliferated, and now it has a total impact.
0: And I think it's hard to even fathom, like, what that would be like as an adolescent, because, you know, we didn't grow up with that intensity, you know. But I remember the first time I kind of noticed it was a young man. This was years ago, and you know, I'm not going to name any names because I can't do that. But and this is a story that I could repeat about him, you know, 20, 30, 40, 50 times, really. But he was a good-looking young man who was who had a girlfriend, and her girlfriends, right, didn't feel that he was good enough for her. And on the surface, I sort of thought that was a bit ridiculous because he was a good-looking guy, athlete. But when I read the...

0: level of bullying and harassment that this young man had been receiving from this neighbouring school, from these females, it was horrific. And he was very close to self-harming himself and doing real damage. And I think we don't see it. Like, it doesn't even make sense. You know, like, when you, if you just saw him, you'd be like, good-looking guy, he's got everything going for him, academically quite sound, you know. But it's everything. It's like this monster, these tentacles get into these kids, and it doesn't leave them alone. You know, it follows them, and they believe almost truth is warped for these kids, and it's quite hard to see, and it's hard to define, because there's a lot of shame, and you know, there's not a lot of parenting or adulting protecting these kids in this space. Yeah.
1: Oh, we haven't had a chance to fully understand it, you know, and this is the thing. It's, the technology has moved faster than we can fathom and faster than we can apply good sense or care for one another. The primary motivation of social media is not to care for us. Mm. It's to make money from us. Mm. But, well, the total absence of it from my teenage years meant that I could go home to a safe space.
0: Yeah,
1: I could go home to where I wasn't connected to the pressures and the traumas of the day or the people.
0: Mm.
1: You know, it enabled me to have respite.
0: Yeah.
1: And it also, I think, I probably would have been a troll as well, you know. Like, honestly, you know, it harnesses the worst of us too, you know. That keyboard warrior, the non-thinking.
0: Yeah.
1: And as a boy who was anxious and scared of who they were, the biggest self-defense was to be on the offense. Yeah. So I probably would have been a troll, and you know, that's an awful thing to think and own up to, but I guess this is it. The way that we use our social media spaces is just so all-consuming, and I think if you try and explain it to parents or generations that are older, I don't think that they completely understand the totality of what social media means to our young people. It is not just an add-on to their life, it is part of the reality.
0: Yeah.
1: And whether we like it or not, like, I can see myself as separate to the social media platforms that I'm on. But you know, the younger generations, you know, that is their way of being and of interacting and of knowing the world. And it's fundamentally different. And we have not caught up in, like, for our men, I'm just thinking, you know, just looking at the looks maxes and, you know, and that real hyper masculinity.
0: Oh, yeah. Yeah.
1: And, like, what?
0: That kind of manosphere, that really negative.
1: How can you live up to that as a young person? You know, that real, the masculine gaze has been had a real harmful effect on our females, and but also now we've turned that to ourselves. I see a generation that I'm working with now that is much more aware of their body, much more aware of their physicality and their looks, and I go, wow, man, imagine again if
0: I was, I totally hear what you're saying. I was so alarmed about steroid use in our main colleges.
1: Steroids, peptides, most recently, all of that is proliferate. It's the pace. It's the pace and the reach, I don't think, that we fully understand, so that what we see as fads or as you know, things that come and go, they can be
0: sort of reintroduced
1: and all-consuming and quite surprising in how they can impact our lived lives as opposed to our social

0: media lives. So as a teacher and as a school leader, the problems that social media cause in schools is a real issue. And yeah, it's hard to for me to keep in mind the positives of it, of it, of that connection, of that, that it can bring you out of isolation when weighed against the harm that it causes. It really does.
1: I mean, the two things that spring to mind in terms of solutions, you know, there's a few wilderness or adventure therapy programs that I've looked over, you know, in counselling roles. And, you know, I remember meeting with the boys before they were going, and all will be completely addicted to a variety of, you know, their devices. And, you know, I don't want to get vulgar or anything with my principal, but obviously that includes like porn and things like that. You know, young men are just addicted to multiple elements of this, right? It's not just one single thing, unfortunately. It's got levels, obviously. Lex, amazing was after 10 days of not being able to use a phone, right? These kids were like from like almost dilapidated sort of dopamine eroded humans to extremely, it's like they were, I thought they were actually on drugs when they came back, but they were just happy kids with energy and life, and they were just so just, I feel like that is an answer in New Zealand that is there for us. I mean, particularly for us, having a beautiful national park right on our doorstep, the opportunity to, I mean, it's difficult, but just to say, look, we in this camp, we're phone free for 7 days or 10 days or whatever it is. And you know, now the research is saying, you know, that's going to increase oxytocin, dopamine, you know, there's physiological effects on the body that this is actually going to improve for these guys who have depression, anxiety, these issues, you know.
0: I recently went to Whenuiti as an example of the outdoor education. And watch a graduating set of young men who actually had the chance to do what you said. And I worry we don't understand how to describe it. It's the intermediary effect that, you know, we live our life through a device, and that becomes our social intermediary. To see our boys been given an opportunity to sit and be with one another without a phone being the way that you do it, it really does change the nature of the relationship. Because I guess some of the stories you hear about the current generation is that they can't talk and they're reticent and like, tell me something that you wouldn't expect from a generation where one of your key communication skills is through a device.
1: It's been eroded in a way.
0: You actually have to practice being with one another in difficult situations, in live situations where you're not in a room where you're the only person there and feel safe, you know. I worry for our men that suffer from social anxiety, that are we giving them every opportunity to have a positive experience? So those occasions where we can be together physically and with one another over extended periods of time, I think, you know, it does increase all of that, those feelings of engagement and social connection and well-being.
1: It's so funny, like I run the mentoring program, you know, the counselling mentoring program, and it's, I guess, primarily targeted for kids with social anxiety, you know, year 9 kids. But it's so interesting in this program, which has been around since 2016, it's a pretty old program. I've kind of jazzed it up in my own way. But it concentrates a lot on social skills, right? And it's things like, oh, let's play a game of

questions, you know, where we only are talking in questions, like kind of like fun drama games. I really love it. It's a great program. These things don't really age. But the interesting thing for me is the more and more I

0: 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It's 8 o'clock.
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1: Kia ora no tato, it's Q with another word, Fiki. 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Fiki, Fiki, Fiki, Fiki, Fiki, Fiki, climb. 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
0: It's cool.

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5: Kia ora. Welcome to the Lyrical Lounge. My name is Kawana, and tonight I'll be bringing you some of my favourite hip-hop, R&B, and other sweet

0: Tunes. 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So if you didn't know, this month, the month of May, is actually New Zealand Music Month. And as I do every year to celebrate, tonight's episode will be entirely Kiwi music. This is actually part two of my New Zealand Music Month special. 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So, tonight we'll begin with Stan Walker and the track Māori Ki Te Ao, which was released in 2024. The track is about being proud of your identity and encourages Māori to spread their language around the world. And Stan himself has described it as a love letter to Tūhoe and to his Tūhoetanga. The track peaked at number 4 on the Hot 40 singles chart and number 1 on the Top 10 Te Reo Māori singles chart. Well, the video for the track has over 4 million views on YouTube, and the track is actually my personal favourite song of 2024. Stan Walker was born in 1990 in Melbourne, Australia, but he and his whānau moved back and forth between Australia and Aotearoa while he was growing up. He is of Tūhoe and Ngāi Te Rangi descent, among other iwi, and spent much of his childhood in Mount Maunganui near Tauranga. Stan's childhood was quite rough, as he experienced a lot of abuse growing up, particularly at the hands of his father, who beat Stan so severely that his body still bears the scars. By his mid-teens, Stan and his whānau were back living in Australia, in Coolangatta, Queensland, and in 2009, he auditioned for the 7th season of Australian Idol, singing John Legend's Ordinary People, and eventually he won the entire season. Subsequently, he signed a recording contract with Sony Music Australia, and in December of that year, he released his debut studio album introducing Stan Walker, which included the hit single Black Box. He has since released several albums, such as From the Inside Out in 2010, Inventing Myself in 2013, and All In 2022, which features one of my favourite Stan Walker songs called Tour. He's also released numerous singles, such as Holding You, featuring Jenny Blackmore, Aotearoa, featuring Rhea Hall, Troy Kingi and Macy Rika, and Bigger, the English version of his track Tour. Stan has also ventured outside of music and tried his hand at acting, appearing in movies such as Mount Zion and Hunt for the Wilder People, and on television shows such as The X Factor New Zealand, in which he was a judge, and he also starred in the TV series The Walkers alongside his whānau, including his wife Alu. In 2017, Stan underwent a successful operation to remove his stomach after discovering he had inherited a rare cancer-causing gene that had already claimed the lives of over 20 members of his whānau. And the whole process was filmed for a documentary which aired on TV and is also available on YouTube. Though Stan has faced some hardships in his life, he always tries to stay positive and continues to release music, with his latest release being Mō Ake Tonu, which was released in April of 2025. Anyways, here it is, our first track of the night. It's Stan Walker with Māori Ki Te Ao on the Lyrical Lounge.
1: Hold on one.

That was Teeks with his waiata e kore rawa e wehe, never be apart. Coming up next, we've got Nico Grace with Tōku Tuakiri on the Lyrical Lounge.

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0: There was King Kapisi with Screams from the Old Plantation. Coming up next, we've got Dae Hummel with We Gone Ride on the Lyrical Lounge.
1: Riders, come out and play.
2: Yeah, boy.
3: 1212, man. This your cousin, Dae Hummel, man. Yo.

That was Misfits of Science with Fool's Love. Coming up next, we've got Nijian Mystic featuring Shay Fu, Kimbra and Seidel with Mr. Mister on the Lyrical Lounge.

Luafutu, was born in Christchurch and grew up in the eastern suburb of Aronui. He is the youngest of three brothers, and his childhood was quite rough. He experienced violence and got into drugs and petty crimes. He went to school with cousins such as Caroline Tamati, who would later be known as the artist Lady Six, and from a very young age he loved to sing and perform. Scribe probably first became known to the majority of the New Zealand public in 2002 after appearing on DJ P Money's album Big Things on the songs Scribe 2001 and Synchronized Thoughts. In 2003, he released his debut album The Crusader, which was a massive success, and he became the first New Zealand artist to occupy the number one spot on both the singles and the album charts. It featured hit songs such as Not Many, The Remix, and Dreaming, and sold gold on its first day and platinum by the end of its first week. In 2021, an 8-part documentary was released on TVNZ On Demand called Scribe, Return of the Crusader, which talks about his struggles with drugs, his return to music, and upcoming new album called Scribe is Dead, which will hopefully be released sometime this year in 2025. Well, it seems we have come to the end of another episode, and once again, I hope that you've enjoyed it as much as I have. I will be back in 2 weeks to bring you some more awesome music. Until then, you can catch the replay of this episode next Saturday at 10 p.m, or you can listen to it and my previous episodes on the Fresh FM website at freshfm.net. Once again, I will be leaving you with Kiwi metal band Alien Weaponry and the track Ahika on the Lyrical Lounge. Paul Māori e. Yeah.

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4: We have two ends of a show tonight. It's the next episode after last week's episode, in no chronological order.
5: 34!
4: Corrections. There are many. Corrections. We hear from them. Do we listen? Oh, we do. Yeah. Yeah.
5: 34!
4: This show is somewhere between a stalic might and a stalic tight. We will test your intestinal fortitude. We said down with firing line dancing. Would a fire firewood? We asked the panel. Blessed are the melody makers, for theirs is the 7-Eleven. As for what's exactly on the bill tonight, it's hard to say. Not because I find difficulty in saying it, but it's hard to say. Yet another week of whittling away songs. Started with about 2 hours of music. 32 songs. We've cut it back down to this playlist. Is there any thread holding them all together? If it is, it's well stretched. Might be just safer if we just plough on into it this week. No leaks, no bites, no kills, no nothing.
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6: Closer.
4: We're regulated by the regulator, the crack regulator. It regulates crack. If you know how regulators work and you understand how crack works, then there should be no problem. If there is a problem, call down to the dump and we'll show you the pile of rubbish we drag this show out of every week. This is Pat B. This is Under the Influence. It's Wednesday evening. Let's crack into 1 hour of subjectively great tunes. Don't forget to stretch, Judge, Judy, and Executioner.
5: 34!
4: We've had a feed of steak. We've had our spuds out of a pudding bowl. That's the collective noun for a bowl of spuds. Certain parts of Kilbannon, Knocknagar and Kilcreenty. If you're not eating your spuds out of a pudding bowl, you're not eating enough spuds. They say you can't buy a thrill. Or, if it was last week's show, you can't buy a trill. Let's hear what a man did to a man who, when he stole his water. What are the influence, Pappy? Wednesdays, the chef him. What's that fullback like? He's steely, Dan. Did you give him a few clips? Do it again.

was the album version, a bit longer than the single version. It's got that lovely outro and intro. Not in that order though. So if you buy the single, you omit the organ. Don't want to do that. Nice old bass. Steely Dan, Donald Fagen, Jeff Skunk Baxter, Denny DS,

Walter Becker, Jim Hodder, and of course, Gary Katz. Just Katz since the dog died, he produced it. We're going to produce this. Speaking of Katz, it's Katz Stevens. Catch Bullet 4, that's the album. The song is Sitting. Great thing to be doing, hope you're doing it now. And you're tuned into the wireless. Wherever you gorge. On your podcasts. Or radio shows, whatever you want to call it these days. I don't know what it's called. Anyway, take a seat.

0: Poor old Cat Stevens. Poor old Cat Stevens, he did a lot of sitting there one time around the early, probably 20 years ago. He was putting an off-lying list. That means a power of sitting. Even though flying means sitting too, this meant a different kind of sitting. An off-fly list, yeah. The US government stuck him on that, thought he was a terrorist. Then they realised he wasn't and said sorry, which counted for a lot, I suppose, really. Next up is Fiona Regan. Don't think he's on any no-fly lists. But again, we're back 20 years ago. Holy God. The end of history. That was his debut, and this was the lead single. Be good or be gone. If you can't be good at it. Peppy, Sash FM. Tonight's show. The word for tonight's show is steamboats. I'm sure everyone knows what steamboats means. More than one meaning, of course. Typically Irish. Men Saxon had steamboats. Do you know what I mean, Martina?
1: I'm a long time around, boy. And I can tell you one thing. Mayo simply aren't good enough.

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I'm gonna have one about all the potential. That steak now has caused me voice to pounce up and down a smobbit. We're gonna have one about all the potential, then we're gonna have one from inside a barrel. Then we'll have one from Ireland. About a red lion. Or is it a red lion? Hard to tell the difference on the radio. Go over there and stand next to the red lion. No, that doesn't clear it up either, does it? Let's draw a red lion in the sand. No, if anything, that makes it more complicated. Let's just get these three on. This is Pat B, putting a jigsaw together with the scissors.

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That's the way it goes, I suppose. The Barrel seems to be a song about a grisly murder. I'll leave the rest up to yourself. Then we had Red Lion from Surrogate Richardson. I'm going to stay in Ireland. I think these boys are Irish anyway. Maybe not. I better just check. I have a big book of a list of names of Irish people. See if they're in it. S-A-U-L-T. They're a musical group. Ah, they're British. Well, we won't hold that against them. Of course, until we have to. Whereabouts are we? Wildfires.

As is the way of things, more than one thing is true at the same time. This song is based on a drawing that's based on a dance in a nightclub in rural Galway in the noughties. The artist is Da Vinci. The dancer remains unnamed, although I have my suspects. I think this fella's from Mayo, the fella that's going to sing the song. We'll double check that while the song is playing. Oh, I forgot to mention there, we had a couple of songs back. Yeah, we had a Kiwi artist, Aldous Harding. Flying Nun Records. Or is it Flying Nun Records? Maybe it's Flying Nun

0: 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I like that song. Always have, always will.
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1: 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I think he spent a bit of time in Mayo.
2: A lot of dopes have.
1: That was Vitruvian Man. He's a Renaissance man. Meant to be a good album, gonna stick it on this week. Didn't have a chance. Didn't have a chance before that, but he's played with the likes of Bon Iver. That kind of indie folk. But anyway, Vitruvian Man, we all know that picture. Arms out, legs out, balls out. We're gonna have two now from David, get your kit off. Jesus, the show writes itself most of the time. 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

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Lynn Saxon, Matt, how's your back, David? The Big Romance, that's a great album. The other one is Idiot Check. You want to do a quick idiot check? It's an important thing to do, actually. I like the name of that album. He's a schmert bucko, that David Kitt. Anyway, less shy talk, more kiol. Let's put the two of those back. Again, back. First up, Into the Breeze. Then we've got a song with an oboe in it. I can't wait. Listen to it all week. Run.

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0: We're getting near the end. In fact, we're right just at the end, I think. We're going to have one from Tanita Takaram, famous British singer-songwriter. Had a couple of hits back, a while back, I suppose. Not too far back, though. She was very young at the time. Malaysian and Fijian parents. She has a brother who is an actor. I think he played the role of Peggy Mitchell when she was sick on EastEnders. This is a cracker. I listened to the album actually today. I didn't find another one to play just yet. I think I need to listen to it another few times, but let's get this one on. We'll try and squeeze one more in. Bit of squeezing. Twist of My Sobriety. The album was Ancient Heart. The last thing you want.
1: Oh, my heart.

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I don't know if it's an English horn or an oboe. But either way, I can't get enough of it. I hope it's an oboe.

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I'm hoping we can squeeze in. I'm going to have to do some math.

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0: 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The Dewey Decimal System Reading Challenge for adults is that you read one non-fiction book a month, pick up your reading log at the library. 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

0: It's cool to kōrero.
1: Epa is the Māori word for throw, like throwing a stone. 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
0: It's cool to kōrero.

0: Nelson Tasman Chamber of Commerce presents their very first Young Chamber social event, which kicks off on Tuesday the 9th of June at Burger Culture Beer House from 5pm. It's free, open to all young Nelson Tasman professionals. You'll be joined by the 2025 Young Business Leader Award winner Mason Fitzgerald, CE of Kaitiriti Recreational Reserve, to hear about his professional journey in a relaxed and informal gathering where you meet others.
1: Friday nights hit different. When the world quiets down and the city lights take over, there's a place you can go. This is Neon Nights, a late night journey through synthwave from the iconic to the underground to the sounds you didn't know you needed.

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1: I am an evil robot overlord and I have returned to order you to listen to 46 and 2. 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
1: 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I'm Anne, and I'd like to share some of my favourite folk music with you. You'll hear some classics from the past, and some from recent times. 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
5: 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Today we will reflect on the people who walk beside us through life, the friends who answer the phone, the family members who never give up on us, the elders who guide us, the workmates who make hard days easier, and the communities that rise together in difficult times. Human beings were never designed to do life alone. From the youngest child to the oldest grandparent, every generation has wisdom, strength, value, and purpose. Today we celebrate connection, loyalty, encouragement, kindness, and the incredible power of support networks. Why people matter. In a world where it seems that technology and AI is taking over so many areas of society, why then do people matter? No one succeeds entirely alone. Behind every strong person, there is usually a good support system. Human beings bring encouragement, accountability, wisdom, emotional support, laughter, stability, and perspective. Sometimes the greatest gift in life is simply knowing I am not alone. A reliable friend can change somebody's entire week. A loving parent can shape confidence for life. A mentor can redirect a lost young person, and a community can lift a struggling family. Who are the people you can truly rely on? Who has stood beside you in hard seasons? Who checks in on you? And who believes in you when you forget to believe in yourself? Our first song

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True friendship is built on trust, consistency, honesty, support, and loyalty. Good friends don't disappear when life becomes difficult. They show up, they listen, and they tell us the truth when we need it. They celebrate our wins without jealousy. A true friend is not just present in the good times. They stand beside you during grief, struggles, illness, heartbreak, and even uncertainty. Here are some benefits of strong friendships. With strong friendships, we can have better mental health, a reduction of loneliness, increased confidence, emotional stability, encouragement to grow, accountability and wisdom. Sometimes one genuine friendship can save a life. Good friends and friendships are necessary and so enriching in our lives. Friends are there for us through the high times, the low times, the full times, the empty times. They are people that we can rely on 24 hours a day, 7 days a week, 365 days a year. People we know have got our back as we have theirs. We all need more friends in our life. And the networks enrich our everyday lives that we share together in this lifetime. Our next song is called Stand By Me by Ben E. King.

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We often underestimate the power of generations working together. 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Our next song is called United We Stand, Divided We Fall, composed by Tony Healer and Peter Simons.

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The benefits we receive from our elders are wisdom, patience, guidance, historical knowledge, and emotional grounding. The benefits we receive of young people is energy, creativity, optimism, technological skills, and fresh perspectives. The benefits we receive of middle generations are leadership, mentoring, stability, organization, and practical support. Every age carries something valuable. Working together, we can achieve great things in a lifetime. There is something wonderful about the generations working together. The old right down to the young, and the young right up to the old, and all of the ages in between. That's why it's so nice when you have family get-togethers. Everybody all present, enjoying food together, music together, dance together, whatever it may be, games. It's nice to have all the different age groups, and you'll feel during those times there's a very stable balance because it just feels right. Traditionally, in many tribes, and in many tribes still these days, all the generations stay close. You'll find in Western society it's quite separated from the young ages, going to daycare and kindy, and then of course schools, and then our parents are working full time and often very exhausted, just trying to provide for their family. And then you have your elders that are often left or sometimes even abandoned, and they are out at retirement homes or retirement facilities. I know there's many reasons why sometimes they need to be there for their safety, but there are still societies where all the generations come together, work together, they live closely, and they make a stable support system for the entire family and community network. It's an interesting thought to think about. Every person, whether old or young, big or small, has a part to play in a generation. To feel valued is something precious and something that we all need in life. To feel that you are needed, that you have a part in this theme of which we call life. Every person is valuable, every person is needed, and working together, we can enjoy a wonderful lifetime. Our next song is called You Needed Me by Randy Goodrum.

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One caring network can transform an entire town. 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Good colleagues reduce stress and improve morale. Respectful teams increase productivity and happiness. A brilliant colleague is more than someone who works beside you

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They help carry the pressure, bring humor into stressful environments. They share knowledge and support growth. 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Sometimes people stay in jobs because of the people, not just the pay. It is important the network that we are involved with, not only to glean from their goodness, but to provide goodness too. Our next song is an original composition. It's about being open to listen to the people who are in your network to tune up when we need to. Even an instrument goes out of tune at times, and we can rely on the opinion and the wisdom and the advice of our family and friends. Tune.

There may be times in life when there are no family members or friends around, but you can always find a local church family, elders, or spiritual support from any local churches. 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Many people find strength through church families and spiritual communities. 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They remind younger generations that you can survive hard seasons and still remain hopeful. Spiritual support reminds people that they matter, they belong, and that they are not forgotten. We've been thinking about friends, family, neighbors, colleagues, mentors, church communities, elders, as well as young people.

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In a world that can sometimes feel disconnected, never underestimate the healing power of good people. 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Simmer through time. Deep friendships are not instant. The strongest connections are built through years of shared experiences. Important notes: remove gossip immediately. Avoid comparison. Don't overcook with control or negativity. And refill with grace and forgiveness when needed. A healthy friendship becomes a safe place, a support system, a reminder that nobody has to walk alone. The best friendships are not perfect. They are genuine. They are loyal. They are supportive. And they are built with care and love over time. Sometimes we need to affirm each other of how much we mean to each other. Our next song is called You Are So Beautiful. It was originally written and recorded by Billy Preston along with Bruce Fisher.

Let's have a look into cultivating community. Cultivating community takes honesty. You have to care enough to lovingly speak the truth, even when you would rather gloss over a problem or ignore an issue. While it is much easier to remain silent when others around us are harming themselves or others, it is not the loving thing to do. Most people have no one in their lives who loves them enough to tell them the truth, even when it's painful. So they continue in self-destructive ways. Often we know what needs to be said to someone, but our fears prevent us from saying anything. The Bible tells us to speak the truth in love, because we can't have community without candor. Solomon said, "An honest answer is a sign of true friendship." When conflict is handled correctly, we can actually grow closer to each other. Cultivating community takes humility. Self-importance, smugness, and stubborn pride destroy fellowship and friendships faster than anything else. Pride builds walls between people. Humility builds bridges. Humility is the oil that smooths and soothes relationships. Cultivating community takes courtesy. Courtesy is respecting our differences, being considerate of others, and being patient with people who irritate us. The Bible says we must bear the burden of being considerate of the doubts and fears of others. God's people should be big-hearted and courteous. Be devoted to one another like a loving family. Excel in showing respect for each other. Life can be hard for everyone. So as individuals, we have the choice to be able to lean on the support of our friends, our networks, our company, our family, and also be a support for them too. What does that mean? It means being there for them in a way that you would like others to be there for you. They say the golden rule is, do unto others as you would have them do unto you. I think that's something really important that we should hold in each and every single one of our relationships. Relationships take time. And if you remove everything else in a lifetime, houses, cars, positions, possessions, whatever it may be, if you look at what life really is, it is connection and interaction between human beings. It is the way that we speak to each other, how we deal with each other, what we say to each other, what we don't say to each other. It all comes down to relationships. So it's something very vital and important that we must continue to work at so that we can become an asset to everybody that we're connected to and let they be a blessing to us in return. Our next song is about magnifying the good in each other. Even if your relationships get a little rocky, or at times you may feel they could be tense or even breaking or broken, we still have an opportunity, and that is called time to make things right.

One way to see the world in a positive light is magnify the good. If we magnify only the negative that we see, then, well, the world becomes problematic. But if we magnify every good thing that we can see, not overlooking what, you know, is not right, but I'm saying in most situations, magnify the good in each other. Build your friendships and your connections upon the good that you see in others. Build your friendship upon that foundation. Seeing that we're all in the same boat. We all have days when we're up, days when we're down. You have some people that are consistent all the time, but for many people, life is full of ups and downs. So it's up to us to be there as a supportive network for each other in this lifetime. Next song is original composition, Let Peace Light the Way. It's all about magnifying the good in

So magnifying the good in each other is good. Look for the good in, I'll look for the good in you, you look for the good in me. It sounds like a good deal. Now, moving on a little bit, let's think about mercy. How can we be merciful in our relationships unless somebody's been merciful back to us? How can we be loving unless somebody has shown love towards us? How can we be forgiving towards others unless we have, in fact, been forgiven? All of these situations in our lives, we have to reflect back on everything that we have enjoyed about humanity and our relationships, and learn from those situations and use those tools to maintain and strengthen our relationships from this moment forward. This next song is one that I wrote about your connection with your maker. It's important to me because I need to be fueled by something mightier than anything that I've found on this planet, quite honestly. And so that's why I have a strong connection with my creator. So this is about the

relationship between God and us, that when I researched more through the scriptures, I found that God is a loving God, a compassionate God. Another translation for God's name is, in fact, love. So this song is called Yet the Lord Longs to Be. Gracious to you and gracious to me, providing us with all the good interior qualities that we need to maintain and strengthen our relationships within this generation.

thinking about friendships, people in our lives, those who mean so much to us, those who have been there for us. I can't help but to think of my beautiful sister, Patience. And this weekend, in fact, is her birthday, and she's all the way over in Spain. So I would like to now sing her a happy birthday and just let you all know how much and how valuable it is to have an amazing friend in a lifetime, to have a sister that you know is always there for you, who loves you inside and out, every part about you, who will always speak honestly to you, who will always encourage you, who is always there to pick up the phone and have hour-long conversations, laughter, talking. What a blessing it is to have a beautiful sister and friend in a life.

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I love you. The next song I'd like to share with you is one that I put to music for the Tasman Rally. Rally is where kids go and they learn positivity, they learn crafts, they learn about friendship, about responsibility. And they had something called the Rally Motto and Code. And when I read it, I thought, man, that sounds really good. And I knew that the kids there had to memorize it. And so I thought, well, what can I do? I know, I'll put it to music. So I'm about to share it with you now. Remember your creator in the days of your youth. And then you clap your hands.

Friendships are treasures, as too are every single one of our relationships in our lives. I hope that today's episode has been an encouragement to you and also a time of refreshment to think about the impact that you have in the lives of others and also the impact that others have in the life of you. In all things,

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So I wish you every happiness, every blessing, and the rest of your day ahead. And thank you for tuning in, and I look forward to bringing you more music and more episodes on the Rise and

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1: Knowledge is thrown in the secret place of the Most High. 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And with that getting, get overstanding. And knowledge shall be other than fulfilling.

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Happy is the man that's going to do for you.

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Hello, my name is John Bayliss. Welcome again to this Gospel Miracle Hour. I have good news for you. God loves you even when you're walking away from Him. So my opening prayer, Father, I pray that you grant to your servant great boldness this day to preach your word. The Lord, you'd stretch forth your hand to heal and perform miraculous signs and wonders through the name of your holy servant Jesus. For this reason, the Son of God was made manifest, that he might destroy the works of the devil. And all God's children said, Amen. Right, what is God's nature like? We look at that, and what is his thoughts towards you? We said God's nature is kindness. We see this in Psalm 34:8. Taste and see that the Lord is good. Oh, the joys of those who take refuge in him. And Psalm 138:8. The Lord will work out his plans for my life, for your faithful love, O Lord, endures forever. Don't abandon.

me. Psalm 86:5, O Lord, you are so good, so ready to forgive, so full of unfailing love for all who ask for your help. See, friends, God in heaven, having created us with eternity in our hearts and knowing that we would live somewhere forever, saw a dilemma of his eternity and our mortality. The eternal past, God said, what shall we do? Every human being is going to live somewhere forever. I want them to come and live with me. But because of their failure and sin and rebellion, I cannot bring them here. What shall we do? Almighty God took his one and only Son, Jesus Christ, the eternal Son of God. Go down, he said, to earth and live there for a period of time. Will you live a perfectly righteous life? And will you take upon yourself their sin? Will you die in their place? Will you allow eternity to touch time and place called Calvary? And he did. Jesus Christ came in the fullness of time, born of a Virgin Mary, and he joined the human race. He was God's eternal Son coming to live in this realm of time and space. The eternal Son of God ascended Golgotha one day, hung on a cross while the Romans crucified him. He spilled out his crimson blood for us, died as Christ the eternal God, dying for our stead in a moment of time. And he rose again 3 days later. Now the price has been paid. Your sin has been paid for, and God wants to take what was wrought for us in time and turn it into eternity. He wants you to say yes to his offer of salvation, eternal life and heaven. Have you done that? We see in, loved one, our eternal God and guide, Jesus Christ, warns us of eternity, but also righteous to save us from our sins. The Bible says in John 3:16, for God so loved the world that he gave his only begotten Son, that whoever believes in him should not perish but have everlasting life. We worship an eternal God, and we worship him with great intensity because he sent his eternal Son into the zone of time to provide us a way to share in his eternal life. Don't neglect, friends, such a great salvation. Follow me in the simple prayer where you can confess your sins, acknowledge Jesus Christ as your Lord and Savior, and receive the gift of eternal life offered from before the foundation of the world. Jesus said in John 3:6:47, most assuredly I say to you, he who believes in me has eternal life. Friend, that's something only an eternal God can promise. And Romans 10:9-13 says that if you confess with your mouth the Lord Jesus and believe in your heart that God raised him from the dead, you will be saved. For whoever calls upon the name of the Lord shall be saved. Will you pray with me? Just follow me along in this simple prayer. Just follow us along. Dear Heavenly Father, please forgive me of all my sin. I believe that Jesus is the Christ. He died on the cross for my sin and sickness. Come into my heart and life. I take you as my Lord and Savior. And fill me with your precious Holy Spirit. Amen. Well, friend, if you prayed that prayer for the first time, I believe you got born again. Get into a good Bible-based church where Christ is preached. And remember, you are unique. God has given everyone a purpose so that we can reach our destiny. You have a purpose and there's a calling over your life. We see remember this from Romans 103:17. He has removed our sins as far as the east is from the west. So friends, you can pray this every day over yourself. My past has passed away. I am forgiven. I am redeemed.
I am free from all condemnation.

creation. And remember, you are his child, and he loves you with an everlasting love that you cannot begin to imagine. You are precious to him. You are his treasure. Okay, right. Today's reading, we go to 1 John 4:10. It says that this is real love. Not that we love God, but he loved us and sent his son as a sacrifice to take away our sins. So the message here is, this is real love. See, real love is not our love for God. It's God's love for us. When we try to perform to gain his love, the problem is that we never measure up. There'll always be something we can't do right, some reason we can't feel good about ourselves. Why don't you take the pressure off and receive real love, God's love for you? That's what the lady was when she was caught in the act of adultery in the Bible in John chapter 8. When her religious accusers walked away, failing to condemn her, Jesus said to her, "Neither do I condemn you. Go and sin no more." See, he didn't say, "Go and change your ways, quit giving in to temptation, and then I'll love you, then I'll be for you." Just the opposite. He first said, "I don't condemn you." Before he talked to her about her behavior, before he addressed the issues, Jesus made sure she knew she was the one that he loved. So my prayer for you today is that, Father, thank you that your love is real and that they need to change and need a change in their life. Thank you that you sent Jesus as a sacrifice to take away our sins, that they might receive your love as a gift. They receive it now and believe they are the one you love. In Jesus' name, amen. Okay, this part of the message, we are going to be praying for the sick. See, God's power to deliver his people from sickness, disease, and infirmities. So focus on God's word, not on physical symptoms. Philippians 4, 6 and 7 says, "The Lord is near. Have no anxiety, but in everything make your requests known to God in prayer and petition with thanksgiving. Then the peace of God, which is beyond our utmost understanding, will keep guard over your heart and your thoughts in Christ Jesus." Hebrews 4:12 says, "For the word of God is living and powerful and sharper than any two-edged sword." Go to Matthew 11:4-5. Jesus answered and said to them, "Go and tell John what the things which you hear and see. The blind receive their sight, and the lame walk. The lepers are cleansed, and the deaf hear." So there's some testimonies here of three doctors who had seen before and after prayer, the prayer for leprosy. He said that it's caused by an organ of the kind to that of tuberculosis, and particularly attacks the organism akin to that of attacks the nerves and skin. In every case, noted that the hands and fingers were previously insensitive to touch, received immediate return of sensation after prayer. This instant return of sensation, in my opinion, was a creative miracle. We see healings that go beyond the understanding and explanation of the medical profession. We cannot explain miracles clinically. Healings and miracles, as occurred in the days of Jesus, occurred today. As a medical practitioner, I can confirm witnessing such events. And there was a preacher in an open-air meeting, and he said, "I was preaching and holding onto a leper's hand, and suddenly the words once again flooded into my mind, 'You are contagious goodness.' I turned to the crowd and said, 'Each one of you would be afraid to touch this leper. You would be scared of catching what he's got. Men of God do not need to be afraid of leprosy.
Leprosy is afraid of us.

I'm not going to catch what he's got. He's going to catch what I've got. For about 8 years, contagious badness had been flying through this man. However, in a few short seconds, the contagious goodness flowed in and he caught the healing and was set free. One of the doctors went on to say that, "I don't believe any doctor in the world is able to do these things, and I don't have any medical explanation for such happenings. Only God can do this in his love for humanity." Every time we speak God's word, every time we lay hands on ourselves or other people, you are releasing contagious goodness. When we come in contact with sickness, there is nothing to fear. You are not going to catch something from them. They are going to catch something from you. You are contagious goodness. In John 14:12, Jesus said, "Most assuredly I say to you, he who believes in me, the works that I do, he will do also. And greater works, because I go to my Father." See, we are called to do the works of Jesus, to proclaim his message, to do his deeds. Matthew 4:23-25 said, "Now Jesus went about all Galilee, teaching in their synagogues, preaching the gospel of the kingdom, and healing all kinds of sickness and all kinds of diseases among the people. Then his fame went throughout all Syria, and he brought them all sick people who were afflicted with various diseases and torments, and those who were demon-possessed, epileptics and paralytics, and he healed them." In Luke 4:32, "And they were astonished at his teaching, for his word was with authority." We see this in Matthew 12:28. "But if I cast out demons by the Spirit of God, surely the kingdom of God has come upon you." And Luke 10:1-9 says that, "After these things the Lord appointed 70 others also, and sent them two by two before his face into every city and place where he himself was about to go, and healed sick who were there, and say to them, the kingdom of God has come near to you." 1 Corinthians 4:20, "For the kingdom of God is not in word only, but in power." See, friends, the Holy Spirit is the confirmer of the gospel. He's the demonstrator of God's word. We see in Romans 8:2, "For the law of the Spirit of life in Christ Jesus has made me free from the law of sin and death." I've said this testimony before, but John G. Lake, this is a testimony. John G. Lake, a missionary to South Africa in 1908 to 1913, a horrific bubonic plague broke out. Doctors asked John G. Lake, how did he protect himself from the deadly plague? He just said, "For the law of the Spirit of life in Christ Jesus has made me free from the law of sin and death." The doctors were unconvinced. So Lake insisted doing a microscopic experiment on him. They took the bubonic plague foam from the lungs of a dead person and put it under a microscope, and the diseased cells would still live, and they were. If they put the foam in Lake's hand and then looked at under the microscope, they saw that all the disease cells instantly died, proving what Lake said was true. "For the law of spirit of life in Christ Jesus made me free from the law of sin and death." We see in Galatians 3:13, "Christ has redeemed us from the curse of the law by being made a curse for us." And the curse includes fever, inflammation, severe burning fever, and any sickness. We are redeemed by Jesus Christ. He is the anointing of the Holy Spirit. So Jesus freed us from the curse of the law, friends. So I pray, Holy Spirit, if what I've said is from you, then confirm your word with signs, wonders, and creative miracles. And the power of the Lord is present to heal. Remember Romans 8:11. "But if the Spirit of him who raised Jesus from the dead dwells in you," and he does, "he who raised Christ from the dead will also quicken or give life to your mortal bodies through his Spirit who dwells in you." So lay your hand on that part.

of the body that needs a touch from the Lord, as I begin to pray, and believe you receive, and you will have. Thank you, Lord. Heavenly Father, in the name of the Lord Jesus Christ of Nazareth, Son of the living God, all infirmities, in the name of Jesus, I bind and I break your power. I command you to loose them, Lord, and set them free by the power of the blood of Jesus. Give them a miracle, Lord. Be healed and made whole. Give them a creative miracle, Lord, that they have longed for. Let the anointing of heaven go right through them, Lord. Fill their hearts with your goodness. Thank you, Lord. Release your anointing. Power of the Holy Spirit touching them right now, being healed and made whole. Internal organs, in the name of Jesus, the name that's above every name, the name of the Lord Jesus Christ, I curse these infirmities. Let the fire of God go right through their body, Lord. Let all pain go now. Be healed and made whole. Set them free, Lord, by the power of your blood. Give them a creative miracle, Lord, that they have longed for. We thank you, Lord, that you're touching them right now, from heaven. The anointing from heaven. Thank you, Lord. Seizures. I curse these seizures. Whatever is problematic in the brain, let the connections be created, be healed and made whole. Let a creative miracle take place by the power of the blood of Jesus. Thank you, Lord, being healed and made whole. Creative miracle. Lord, cancers and growths. Just like Jesus cursed the fig tree and commanded to dry up the roots, I curse cancer at the roots. I command you to shrivel and die at the roots. I command you to dry up. Let the fire of heaven burn out every trace of cancer. Burn it out, Lord. Burn it out in the name of the Lord Jesus Christ. Thank you, Lord, for your precious blood. Let every trace of cancer die. Let the anointing of heaven give them a miracle, Lord, that they have longed for. Thank you, Lord, it's being healed right now. You've touched them right now in those areas, being healed. The blood's being healed right now in Jesus Christ's name. The power of the Holy Spirit. Thank you, Lord. Broken-hearted and broken emotions, by the power of the blood of Jesus, I break every wicked word that's been spoken over their life. I command you be healed and made whole. I command shalom. Fill their heart with your goodness. Fill their mind with your goodness, Lord. Let the anointing of heaven heal them and guide them. Thank you, Lord. Thank you, Lord, that the enemy has been defeated. Your shalom has healed every broken heart. Every sorrow was lifted. Every burden and yoke, it is destroyed. You are our strength, Lord. You are the song, and we magnify your holy name. Oh, that men would give thanks to the Lord for his goodness and for his wonderful works to the children of men. Amen. Oh, friend, divine healing can be instantaneous. We heard that today. But it can also be progressive, where it unfolds over a period of time. We have faith that it's going to happen in Jesus Christ's name. Other things to look for is that make sure you're living in right relationship with God and each other. There's a neurologist said that over 80% of all sicknesses are from our emotions. We must forgive, Lord. Don't hold on to any grudges or being vindictive. Don't be fearful. Let worry go and let it go in Jesus Christ's name. And so my final prayer today for you is this. Today's blessing is this. May the Lord bless you and may the Lord keep you. May he make his face to shine upon you and be gracious unto you, giving you his peace. May you live today knowing you are a child of God. You're in God's kingdom and your eternal soul is in the hand of the Lord and no one can pluck you out. That the angels of God are going before you to prepare your way and behind you to be your rear guard. And the blessing of the Lord will be yours because you are his, because you are his child. And he loves you with an everlasting love that you cannot begin to imagine.
receive this blessing.

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0: Ohoana tōku wairua.
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